Played on Great American Instruments in honor of that great American experiment which we continue to strive to foster. That is the American way, after all, and I hope you'll help it happen. I'm Michael Barone with an all-American edition of Pipe Dreams from American Public Media.

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All right, let's get the party started the American way.

Think appropriately, we begin in our nation's capital at the Washington National Cathedral with the Washington Post March by America's most famous bandsman, John Philip Sousa. Todd Wilson played a Sunday afternoon concert there back in November of 2003, documented by Joseph Fatako of JAV Recordings. It's a 188-rank instrument to which we have been listening, combination of the work of the American Skinner and Aeolian Skinner companies. It's out of commission for the time being. We look forward to its return. But of a very different tonal aesthetic, though also fully representative of the diversity of the American way in organ building, is this next organ, 60 ranks, built by John Brumbaugh for Central Lutheran Church in Eugene, Oregon. It's sort of a bicentennial organ. It dates from 1976. John's younger brother Mark, who was an Oberlin classmate of mine years ago, plays for us some variations on the old 124th psalm tune, a Genevan psalm tune from the 16th century. David Dahl, longtime tracker backer and teacher at Pacific Lutheran University, exploits this tune rather nicely. I'm not sure what the message is here, though. The usual text to which this tune is sung is, "Turn back, O man, forswear your foolish ways."

Some new music in the old style, a 21st century partita, a set of variations by David Dahl, based on the 16th century Genevan tune for Psalm 124, Turn Back, O Man, Forswear Your Foolish Ways. Mark Brumbaugh played a selection from this partita on the instrument that his brother John designed at Central Lutheran Church in Eugene, Oregon, a stunning pipe organ completed in 1976, the bicentennial year, though it certainly would look and sound perfectly at home in any church from the year of our independence, 1776, or even earlier from the time of Buxtehude or Bach. Now, if you think of it, the Washington National Cathedral organ that we heard just moments ago represented the best of the so-called American classic organ aesthetic that was in vogue in the mid-20th century. John Brumbaugh's adherence to historic principles of construction and voicing with that 60-rank organ in Eugene ushered in what you might call a new American classic ideal. But each instrument gives a fresh perspective to the American organ building scene in the mid-20th century. And as for the theme of Psalm 124, surely there are plenty of foolish ways that we should forswear today. It's our inability to come to focus about what exactly those foolish ways are and how to resolve our differences regarding them that constitutes our nation's present foolishness. Well, a contrasting pair next played on the legendary 1948 Aeolian Skinner organ at the Tabernacle on Temple Square in Salt Lake City, featuring the retired Tabernacle organist Clay Chris Johnson as soloist. In a moment, we'll hear his own spirited setting of the hymn Now Let Us Rejoice, based on a tune by William Phelps, who was editor of the first hymnal of The Church of Jesus Christ of Latter-day Saints. The opening phrase of that, as you will discover shortly, has an interesting parallel to the opening of our national anthem. But that comes later. Before, we're going to hear Robert

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Information and registration for the September 25th through 27th events are available at hsfotb.org.

two pieces of American history, if you will. Governor Gibbs' march and a little quick step afterwards. Music of Oliver Shaw of Rhode Island, who was born just 3 years after the Declaration of Independence, and in his 69 years was a remarkably productive teacher, performer, composer, and publisher. This despite losing his sight at age 27. Philip Cooper played on an historic instrument from 1865 by George Krause, built for and still standing in the village of Huff's Church in Berks County, Pennsylvania. The organ was restored in 1985 and retains its original voice, almost as if by amazing grace.

No, that wasn't the 1865 Krauss organ from Huff's Church, but it was a setting of Amazing Grace by Al Travis, the longtime organist at Broadway Baptist Church and teacher at Southwestern Baptist Theological Seminary in Fort Worth. Jonathan Ryan made that recording on the Philip Parkey pipe organ from 2011 at the Cathedral of St. John Birchmans in Shreveport, Louisiana. And it came from a Raven CD. Now, before wrapping up this hour of our All-American 4th of July semi-quincentennial program, and in advance of a fun set of variations on the Star-Spangled Banner by 19th century virtuoso Dudley Buck, a prolific contemporary composer Gregory Hamilton, who has taught at Holy Trinity Seminary in Irvine, Texas, made this recording on the Ross King pipe organ at the seminary chapel. And without the usual bluster, here is our national anthem, perhaps as an opportunity for a thoughtful moment of reflection.

From the Chapel of Holy Trinity Seminary in Irvine, Texas, faculty soloist Gregory Hamilton has played his own thoughtful and gently ornamented setting of our national anthem. A lovely and sedate arrangement. In contrast to what follows, a set of concert variations from 19th century teacher and virtuoso Dudley Buck, which he published in 1868. And despite the passage of time since then, I don't think anyone has created a more entertaining alternative. Joan Lippincott, who for many years was legendary recitalist and head of organ studies at Westminster Choir College, was recorded during an Organ Historical Society convention in Connecticut back in 1994. The organ, even older, was by the illustrious builders Elias and George Hook. They made it in 1871, originally for a church in New York City. It was moved to St. Mary's Church in New Haven, Connecticut in 1982, and certainly represents the very best of American organ building in the century after our national independence. And the piece certainly waves its own flag, particularly in the third variation, for pedals alone. So here we go. At St. Mary's Church, New Haven, Joan Lippincott plays for us Dudley Buck's Concert Variations on our national anthem.

0: what fun. 19th century style, of course, but it still makes you smile, doesn't it? Those were Dudley Buck's concert variations on the Star-Spangled Banner. The score dates from 1868. It was recorded in 1994 by Joan Lippincott, who played the 1871 Hook pipe organ, now at St. Mary's Church in New Haven. And so we had music by one of our foremost American composers and teachers of the mid-19th century, an instrument from that period when America's organ building had reached a new zenith, a performance by a celebrated American teacher and recitalist, and a documentation by an organization which, for the past half century, has been promoting American organ history. And on Pipe Dreams today, we have been charting the American way. For this great American anniversary holiday, this semi-quincentennial, this 250th birthday of the United States. I do hope you've enjoyed the music, and I hope this has contributed to your 4th of July delight. You can find out more on our program page, 2626, at pipedreams.org. 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Fisk Incorporated of Gloucester, Massachusetts, and Dobson Pipe Organ Builders of Lake City, Iowa, who are members of APOBA, the Associated Pipe Organ Builders of America, which is a collaborative of designers, creators, and maintainers of pipe organs found in religious and educational institutions, concert halls, and residences throughout the United States and beyond. 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John Kuntz is associate producer and Michael DeMarc, our technical director today. 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But meanwhile, I hope you've enjoyed our music and that you'll stay tuned here for more fine listening. I'm Michael Barone. 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

Welcome back to this second hour of our All-American program for this 4th of July weekend, celebrating our nation's semi-quincentennial, our 250th birthday. I'm Michael Barone. You're listening to American Public Media's Pipe Dreams. We have stepped back in history, not quite to 1776, but, well, maybe even before. We're in the town of Newburyport, Massachusetts, a town first settled in 1645. But it wasn't until 1745 that Newburyport obtained its first pipe organ, which was built in England for the local Anglican congregation. And not until the second organ came to Newburyport was the first American-built organ installed in that town. That dates from 1794, and it was at First Religious Society. One of the early players there was Edward Little White, and he composed that vigorous Grand March that you just heard. Community prosperity allowed the First Religious Society to purchase a much larger instrument by Joseph Alley of Maine in 1834, and much of that instrument was retained in subsequent rebuilds by Hutchings in 1889 and C.B. Fisk in 1957. And indeed, it was on this very organ that Barbara Owen, a noted organ historian and one of the founders of the Organ Historical Society, she played at First Religious Society for over four decades, bless her heart. Marion Rule Metzen was heard in that performance and in this next one, which is another piece by Edward White. It's a charming set of variations on, well, you'll know in just a moment, Yankee Doodle.

on the 1834 Joseph Alley pipe organ, expanded by Fisk in 1957, were at the first religious society in Newburyport, Massachusetts. Those were variations on Yankee Doodle by former society organist Edward White. Our performance featured Marion Rule Metzen, who has made a Raven CD album devoted to historic American instruments in Newburyport. About the same time that that town was getting organized up in Massachusetts, Bruton Parish Church in Williamsburg, Virginia, received its first pipe organ, which was a modest affair by an unknown British builder imported from London in 1756, was twice replaced by larger American-built instruments until in 1937 the Aeolian Skinner Company made the first of several attempts to add quite a bit of organ to a rather small space. And at the point where this next recording was made, there were 105 ranks, only a few of which are going to be heard in this little performance by James Darling of a charming minuet by the very first Bruton Parish organist, a gentleman named Peter Pelham.

little minuet by Peter Pelham, who was the first organist at the Bruton Parish Church in Williamsburg, Virginia, back in the 18th century. And our performer there, Jock Darling, was organist at Bruton Parish in the late 20th and early 21st centuries. He had a tenure of more than 40 years. The instrument upon which he played for us was by Aeolian Skinner, which has since been replaced, and he used only a few of its very, very, very many stops. But from a colonial minuet to something a little more up-to-date, an early 20th century pair of waltzes by George Gershwin, arranged for organ and played by the youthful and former Curtis Institute student Aaron Patterson, who was recorded back in 2019 during Organ Day at the Wanamaker store in Philadelphia.

from a spring 2019 concert by Curtis Institute students on the Wanamaker Grand Court organ. Aaron Patterson shared a pair of seldom-heard waltzes by George Gershwin. The instrument and the compositions are very much in the American way and very different from the way organs sounded at the beginning of our country. Aaron and colleague Saul Chaplin made that arrangement. Also very much in the American way is this next jazz-colored tune by Billy Strayhorn, who was one of Duke Ellington's chief arrangers and a superb composer in his own right. Todd Wilson plays on another Aeolian Skinner organ at the Cathedral of St. Philip in Atlanta. Alec Whiten made the organ arrangements. This is Billy Strayhorn's Lotus Blossom.

Wonderful Moments for Repose and Reflection by Billy Strayhorn, Lotus Blossom, in the Alec Whiten arrangements for organ, recorded by Todd Wilson at the Cathedral of St. Philip in Atlanta. And to keep us on the lighter side, a little item by Broadway songwriter Jesse Greer, who's credited with more than 100 tunes. He must have been rather successful because he and his wife made some fairly significant philanthropic donations to Connecticut College and to the Boy Scouts. Well, on the Wurlitzer organ at the Phipps Center in Hudson, Wisconsin, Justin Lavoie plays Jesse Greer's Flapperettes.

representing the other side of the American way in organ building, the theater organ, to which I did devote an entire program just last week, and you can check it out in our audio archive. What we just heard was Flapperette by Jesse Greer, played by Justin Lavoie on the Wurlitzer organ at the Phipps Center in Hudson, Wisconsin, recorded during an Organ Historical Society convention. There's more American music coming up, but meanwhile, you can check out details of players, instruments, and composers, all available at pipedreams.org. This is program 2626. And we are celebrating the 250th anniversary of our American Declaration of Independence. I'm Michael Barone, hoping you are having a good time during our party here, and that you're having or will have had a wonderful 4th of July celebration as we continue here on Pipe Dreams from American Public Media.

organist from Portland, Oregon, Tim Drews, has played for us one of his own works featuring the 1893 Jardine instrument at All Saints Church in Portland. This is from an Oregon Historical Society convention. That was the Babson Rag. The history of American organ building is promoted and preserved by the Oregon Historical Society, which itself is celebrating its 50th anniversary this year, just as we are celebrating our nation's 250th. The OHS will be hosting a midweek party, a gathering in Philadelphia.

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1: Slain, an Irish tune which you heard in Robert Hebbel's arrangement in the first hour, might recognize the melody when the flute enters after a minute or so. It's usually sung to the text, "Be thou my vision, my guide and my stay," which perhaps should be our theme song during this 4th of July celebration, too. You'll have no trouble hearing how Libby transforms and passes the tune back and forth between the flute and the organ parts. This recording was made at Thai Recital Hall at Iowa State University in Ames, where both of our performers taught, flutist Elizabeth Sadalek and organist, playing an instrument by John Brumbo, Lynn Ziegler. This is The Fantasy on Slain by Libby Larson.

lovely fantasy on the anonymous Irish tune named after a hill in Ireland, Slane. The music evolved for flute and organ by Libby Larson. Recording made featuring the 1987 John Brumbaugh organ at Tye Recital Hall of Iowa State University in Ames. Flutist Elizabeth Sadalek and organist Lynn Ziegler. Some lines from that hymn tune might be worth thinking about as our nation observes its 250th anniversary this weekend. Be thou my vision, my guide and my stay. Be my best thought, by day or by night, waking or sleeping, be my light. May that light shine clearly as we move past this 250th year anniversary to a better future, perchance. Wrapping up this All-American Holiday program, we're going to head back to Washington National Cathedral, where we began at the top of the first hour. Here, using the instrument in a somewhat more serious way, this is a Passacaglia by Seth Bingham, who was a prominent and prolific mid-20th century American composer for church and organ. He taught at both Columbia University and Union Theological Seminary and was organist at Madison Avenue Presbyterian Church. Bingham's Passacaglia, Opus 40, is based on an eight-note theme that you will hear at the very opening, and that serves as basis for 28 variations, which certainly give the performer maximal opportunity to explore the tonal resources of this instrument. Scott Detra was the Washington Cathedral organist at the time of this recording, and he knew this organ very well and gives us a chance to delight in its color and its brilliance, and recall that it represents the American classic style of organ building of the mid-20th century, and does it to the very best. Think of this as a road trip across America through a diverse, dynamic, and delightful expanse of color and harmony. Enjoy the slowly evolving journey through Seth Bingham's Passacaglia.

Well, that was quite a trip, wasn't it? Through the resources of a 189-rank pipe organ at the Washington National Cathedral. Our journey through 28 variations of Seth Bingham's Passacaglia, Opus 40. It's one of many overlooked treasures in our American organ album, worth searching out. Scott Detra was our able tour guide, and more of his artistry can be savored in this album issued by Loft Recordings, which also includes music by American composer Samuel Barber, his Adagio, and Aaron Copland's Fanfare for the Common Man. Now, while many composers generally whip their Passacaglias up to a frothy concluding climax, Bach does, after all, but Mr. Bingham chose to end his in quiet reflection. But since the 4th of July holiday program, particularly on our nation's 250th birthday, demands maybe a little more noise, I'm going to invite you to chime in. We did have the Star-Spangled Banner at the conclusion of our first hour, and here is a song which speaks to the beauties of our land, a thoroughfare for freedom, and our soul confirmed in self-control and our liberty in law. Something to think about. This is what I wish our national anthem really was. Let's celebrate America the Beautiful.

0: Well, we're back where it began 250 years ago, and indeed not so far from Independence Hall. We are at the Grand Court of what used to be the Wanamaker Store, listening to the Grand Wanamaker Organ with festival chorus and brass, urging the audience to sing along during an Organ Day closing concert some years ago. Hope you joined in, too, singing the encouraging words of Catherine Lee Bates. The tune by Samuel Ward, the song, perhaps idealistic, sings of America the Beautiful. As much an ideal as a reality, as we enjoy the semi-quincentennial anniversary of our independence this weekend and ponder our direction for the future. Thanks to Jim Stemke for providing that recording. Our program today was part of a prelude to our 250th anniversary this weekend. We had All-American programs in June, and we're going to have All-American programming in July, too, and I do hope you will come along. And that you've enjoyed the adventure here, you'll find more detail at pipedreams.org, program 2626. 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

Joseph Atkins with a piece called Spirit Prelude, and that's from an album of his called Spirit Touch. Hi, I'm Frank Sauter. I'd like to invite you to join me now for Repose. We'll play the music straight through. I'll be back again just a little bit before the top of the hour and give you a recap on what we're going to hear tonight. Coming up right now, something from Secret Garden. It's called Poem, and it's from the album White Stones.

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That was a great rendition of Taps, or as it's called in this recording, Il Silenzio. And that was by André Rieu. On tonight's program, we heard Spirit Prelude by Joseph Atkins, Poem by Secret Garden, Absolute by Helen Jane Long, I Vow to Thee My Country by Libera, Deep in My Soul by Eric Tingstad and Nancy Rummel, Surrender by Omar, Song for Bria by Jeff Burrick, Letters from Home by Michael Doolin, Twilight by Peter Cater, and For Those in Peril on the Sea, or the Navy Hymn, by Phil Coulter.

I'm Frank Sauter. Thanks for joining me tonight. Hope you've enjoyed the show. As always, Maureen, if you're listening, turn on the side light. I'm on my way. Hope to see the rest of you back here tomorrow night, same time, same station. Until then, good night.

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As houses have gotten bigger, there's one item you can find on every new parent's shopping list. The baby monitor. This piece was inspired by a baby monitor. The composer would listen every evening to his wife singing their son to sleep. She just so happens to be a professional singer, so there were beautiful sounds coming from that tinny little speaker. It's lo-fi inspiration coming up this hour.

It's the Arcata String Quartet featuring flautist Don Bailey performing the Scherzo by Arthur Foote. Hi, I'm Jake Armerding. So glad to be listening to music with you. Here's Arthur Fagan conducting the Vienna Radio Symphony Orchestra on a piece by composer Ulysses Kay, Umbrian Scene.

It's The Umbrian Scene by composer Ulysses Kay. Composer John Duart of Sheffield, England, launched his career in the 1940s as a professional chemist. He worked through the war, World War II, as a chemist. Over 20 years later, the father of guitar virtuoso John Williams, a man named Len Williams, persuaded Duart to come over to the artistic side of the line. He said, "Look, John, there's no money in chemistry. Come compose for a living. Make your fortune." Duart fell for it, and we're lucky he did. Here is his Joan Baez suite, "Where Have All the Flowers Gone?"

That's guitarist Sharon Isbin performing a suite of tunes written just for her by the English composer John Dwart. She gave Dwart a bunch of Joan Baez songs back in 2002, and he sent her back what you just heard. She put it on her album Journey to the New World, and it won her the Grammy for Best Instrumental Soloist Performance. It's a nice collaboration there. Songs from the Baby Monitor, coming up next.

Sometimes inspiration strikes from the most sonically compromised of places. In this case, it was the decidedly lo-fi sounds coming from the baby monitor that composer Darren Hagen would listen to while his wife was putting their little son down to sleep every night while he cleaned up the house. That was their division of labor. So she would sing him these folk songs and spirituals, and being a professional singer, she would embellish these tunes with all kinds of little gestures and colors. So this next piece is kind of written by the whole Hagen family, if you think about it. It's called Songbook.

One of the great American conductors, Joanne Faletta, leading the Buffalo Philharmonic, featuring violinist Michael Ludwig. That was the Songbook by Darren Hagen, inspired by a baby monitor. He would listen to his wife singing their son to sleep. And that's what led to that whole composition, those songs. Taylor Swift's producer's brother, coming up next.

Here's the Song for Octave from the versatile composer Bryce Dessner. He also writes some delicious pop music over in his band, The National, which includes his twin brother Aaron, who does a little producing for Taylor Swift.

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It's the fate of all screenwriters, playwrights, and composers. Watching or hearing your painstakingly crafted product get butchered. Or, more often, get it almost right. Those last few percentage points can actually be the most painful. All you can fall back on is something called stage directions. You can make them as particular as you like, but chances are you won't be around to enforce them. This is a piece by Aaron Copland with a famous stage direction. I'll tell you which one, coming up in the next hour.

Composer Morten Lauridsen has a little retreat on an island off the Washington coast. Not the Washington coast, the Washington coast. I won't tell you which one. It's a secret, but it gives him the privacy to write pieces like this one. That's why I can't tell you.

Craig Halla Johnson, leading Conspirare, Sure on This Shining Night by Morten Lauridsen. The great Aaron Copland, famously noted in his published score, "Use oboe only if no English horn is available." Well, here is Thomas Stacey, as instructed, playing the English horn for Aaron Copland's incidental music for a 1939 play that was a realistic fantasy concerning the night thoughts of many different kinds of people in a great city. It's called Quiet City.

The great Leonard Bernstein, leading the New York Philharmonic, featuring English hornist Thomas Stacey and trumpeter Philip Smith. Quiet City by Aaron Copland. The man some call America's greatest composer ever. 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Here's the Attica Quartet performing Big Sky, Low Horizon by Michael Ippolito.

It's the Attica Quartet performing Big Sky, Low Horizon by Michael Ippolito. American composer Jane Antonia Cornish is English by birth. She hails from across the pond. She now lives in Los Angeles, and we're so glad to have her. Here is her piece, Last Light.

Vicky Chow performing some music that a critic calls lush, sun-baked, and a little hazy in the afternoon light. It's a piece called Last Light by English-American composer Jane Antonia Cornish. We're headed to the Hamptons in 60 seconds.

I want composer Norman Dello Joyo's life, just a little bit. He won an Emmy. He won a Pulitzer. He wrote all kinds of different music. He managed to keep composing into his 90s. And when I say composing, I'm talking about chamber works, choral works, orchestral music, heavy stuff. He died in his sleep at the age of 95 at his home in the Hamptons. I mean, that's pretty much the way to go, isn't it? American Dream style. Here are the Variations, Chaconne and Finale.

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When Antonín Dvořák came to America in the 1890s, he wasn't just teaching, he was listening. Listening to the sounds of music passed down through generations. Spirituals sung from memory to a country still searching for its own musical voice. What he heard stayed with him. And one symphony from him in particular became his quiet reflection on this new world. Music that holds the idea of openness, longing, and possibility. It's on the way. I'm Melanie Renata, and this is Music Through the Night. Welcome to your July 4th holiday weekend, wherever you are, however you choose to celebrate. I'm just grateful that you're here. This hour lets you dip your toes into some real classical American sounds, like dipping your toes into a nice sparkling lake under a hot July sun. Here's the Andante from Howard Hanson's Lumen in Cristo, performed by the Seattle Symphony and the Seattle Symphony Choral, Gerard Schwartz at the podium.

There is some real shimmering magic created when strings and vocals combine the Seattle Symphony Choral with the Seattle Symphony for the Andante from Lumen in Cristo by Howard Hansen. I'm Melanie Renata with some Americana vibes coming up in just a bit. You are listening to Music Through the Night.

Joy, nostalgia, and hope run deep through the notes of Harry T. Burleigh's Southland Sketches, and you can feel them all braided together here in his third movement, performed by the Kelfex Reed Ensemble.

The KFX Reed Ensemble taking a delightful saunter through the last half of that work, the third movement of Harry T. Burley's Southland Sketches. Now your saunter through American sounds turns into a full-on sprint here in Dvorak's Ninth Symphony in E minor, his From the New World Symphony, performed for you here by the Los Angeles Philharmonic.

0: A joyful, triumphant finale, Dvorak's Ninth Symphony, never quoting his inspiration directly, but spirituals for sure helped to shape that work, his From the New World Symphony, performed for you there by the Los Angeles Philharmonic Orchestra and Andre Previn at the podium.
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1: In the U.S., near the turn of the 20th century, Boston didn't really have its own classical music identity, not yet. One composer from Massachusetts was sketching its future in sound. A young George Chadwick. He dropped out of high school, worked briefly at his father's insurance business, and through that he was able to travel to Boston for concerts, and that's where he ended up steeped in the arts. He became a valued musical educator, but he knew his compositional life would be stunted if he didn't leave the U.S., so he wandered through Europe with painters and poets, and eventually returned home to help shape the North American classical sound. This work from him later this hour. I'm Melanie Renata. This is Music Through the Night. Time is such a weird concept. The way we perceive it changes as we age, and life events can make time seem to stop or slow down or even speed up. Can you believe it's been over 6 years since the start of the COVID pandemic? Ugh, that was a strange time. Life definitely slowed down, and composer Peter Boyer took the opportunity to compose something optimistic. Crafted during some pretty dark days, it's much-needed radiance. Here's the London Symphony.

glistening like the first hints of sunlight after a long, dark night. A work that feels like hope. Peter Boyer conducting the London Symphony for his work called Radiance. And if ever there were an instrument described as radiant, it would have to be, at least, the piano. A piano solo in just a minute. I'm Melanie Renata. This is Music Through the Night.

You're on a walk through a misty morning, and you come across a gate covered in tangled wisteria. You clamber through the branches into a hidden world of wonder. That's the world that this work creates. Pianist Stuart Goodyear here with Jennifer Higdon's Secret and Glass Gardens.

Pianist Stuart Goodyear, crafting an atmosphere of beautiful plants and shimmering glass, a work from Jennifer Higdon called Secret and Glass Gardens. The adventurous spirit really ramps up here. American composer George Chadwick's Suite Symphonique, performed for you by the Czechoslovak State Philharmonic. I'm Melanie Renata. And you are listening to Music Through the Night.

0: Phew, it was music like that that helped America find its place in the world of classical music. George Chadwick's Suite Symphonique, a cinematic quality to it, the Czechoslovak State Philharmonic performing José Serra Brière at the podium.
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0: If you're friends with any artists, or maybe you are one, then you know what I mean when I say that artists really are some of the hardest working people you'll ever meet. They have a passion that they want to share with the world, and they sacrifice a lot to make it happen, often working multiple jobs just so they can create. Rachmaninoff balanced three careers. He worked as a composer, a conductor, and a pianist. He got by as a successful pianist, it just wasn't fulfilling. His passion was composing, but that's not what people wanted from him, so he nearly gave up. It took years of perseverance to fight for his compositional passion. And because of that grit, the world now has music like his symphonic dances. This is the opening movement shared with you by the Philadelphia Orchestra. I'm Melanie Renata. This is Music Through the Night.

A healthy dose of passion there from Rachmaninoff, the first movement from his symphonic dances, Enigmise Saigon, conducting the Philadelphia Orchestra. Now the musical mood is going to simmer into something almost ancient sounding in just a moment. I'm Melanie Renata, and this is Music Through the Night.

There is something so haunting about this piece of music. It almost feels ancient, but it was crafted just a little over 200 years ago. It's called When Jesus Wept by composer William Billings.

Saxophonist Jan Gaberik really bringing that haunting vibe alongside the Hilliard Ensemble, an American work from more than 200 years ago called When Jesus Wept by William Billings. 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Here, you get a little bit of Beethoven, Mendelssohn, and Schumann, all rolled into one. The Ulster Orchestra with the First Symphony in C minor from John Knowles Payne. I'm Melanie Renata, and this is Music Through the Night.

0: Music to get you amped for the holiday weekend. John Knowles Payne's First Symphony in C Minor, his Opus 23, Joanne Folletta at the podium, conducting the Ulster Orchestra.
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0: When someone calls a piece of music deeply American, what do they even mean? Sounds that evoke images like a cowboy riding across an open plain, a southern hymn sung in a little country church, or children playing in a summer backyard? Well, composer Virgil Thompson thought of all of those American things and put them all into one place. One concerto, three movements, three completely different worlds. And somehow, together, they sound like one country. That idea that America isn't one thing, but so many beautiful, different things all at once. This work's on the way. I'm Melanie Renata. This is Music Through the Night. Just 10 weeks after his wedding, composer Scott Joplin was suddenly widowed. Devastated, heartbroken, he moved through his grief, and as he did so, he found solace in music, of course. And this was the first work that he composed during this time, a ragtime waltz called Bethina. Here's pianist Richard Dowling.

music like it's on the verge of tears. Pianist Richard Dowling with Bethina from Scott Joplin. 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I'm Melanie Renata. You're listening to Music Through the Night. And through this work, you'll hear a translation of early American hymn tunes. They're spun up into this bold, rhythmic, 20th century orchestral piece called The New England Triptych by William Schumann. Here's the Dallas Symphony.

The Dallas Symphony, breathing the sounds of the revolutionary spirit found throughout all of American history, William Schumann's New England Triptych. Now you get to peer into three very different corners of American life in this next work. I'm Melanie Renata, and this is Music Through the Night.

A rider on the plains, a southern hymn, and children at play. Three movements, three completely different corners of American life, all of them deeply American, and all found here in Virgil Thomson's Cello Concerto. Paul Gambill conducting the Nashville Chamber Orchestra and cellist Emmanuel Feldman

a musical image of America's diversity. Virgil Thompson's Cello Concerto, performed for you there by cellist Emmanuel Feldman and the Nashville Chamber Orchestra. Now it's time for something slow and tender, infinitely tender. The name of this piece by Michael Byron. I'm Melanie Renata, and this is Music Through the Night.

0: You cannot just strike the keys for that work. You've got to be delicate, tender, infinitely tender. The name of that work by Michael Byron, performed for you there by pianist Lisa Moore.
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freedom is often touted as the trait we're most proud of here in the United States of America. So perhaps no piece of music is more American than one written by a Black composer whose ancestors found freedom from slavery through the Underground Railroad. Nathaniel Dett lived a life his ancestors could have only dreamed of. He was a teacher at a Black college in Tennessee, a school whose goal was to educate newly freed enslaved peoples and to offer them space to let their minds blossom, sort of like this. Magnolias, from Nathaniel Dett's Magnolia Suite. It's on the way. I'm Melanie Renata. Please stay with me.

Well, that was pretty. And of course it was. A work from Eric Whitaker called All Seems Beautiful to Me, performed by Voces 8. I'm Melanie Renata. Thank you for sharing some of your very precious time and space with me this morning. There really is just something about this time of year. Floating in a lake, under puffy clouds in a bright blue sky, or maybe walking through a forest with that meditative clunk of your feet on the ground. The feeling of being surrounded by nature, well, that inspired this piece by Edward McDowell. It's called Woodland Sketches.

flutist Paula Robeson and guitarist Elliot Fisk, creating the mood of dappled light through the leaves of trees in Woodland Sketches by Edward McDowell. Speaking of trees, have you ever seen a magnolia tree in full bloom? Large creamy petals set against glossy green leaves. It's absolutely breathtaking, and the smell is intoxicating. Just imagine walking down a path surrounded by magnolia blooms. That image inspired Nathaniel Dett's Magnolia Suite, and this is a small slice called Magnolias.

Pianist Clipper Erickson with Magnolias from Nathaniel Dutt's Magnolia Suite, inspired by the sweet scent of magnolias on his college campus. I'm Melanie Renata. Good morning. I've got an iconic American sound performed by the New York Philharmonic coming up for you in just a minute.

American composer Randall Thompson is really best known for his beautiful choral works, but he was a dabbler. He crafted an opera, a couple of string quartets, and a few symphonies. His second symphony in E minor feels especially prideful. It's performed for you here by the New York Philharmonic, Leonard Bernstein at the podium.

One of those symphonies that just serves up American sound. Randall Thompson's Second Symphony in E Minor, the New York Philharmonic, performing. I'm Melanie Renata, and this next work tells you exactly what you can expect to hear. What you may not expect is how moved you'll be when you hear it. Three spirituals in just a moment.

This collection starts with a tempered joy in Every Time I Feel the Spirit, followed by the soothing Kumbaya before the finale, Oh Freedom. It's three spirituals by Adolphus Hale Storck. Here's the Ambrosia Quartet.

0: North American classics woven together into three spirituals by Adolphus Hale Stork, the Ambrosia Quartet performing.
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When Czech composer Antonín Dvořák arrived in the U.S. in the 1890s, he didn't just find one sound. He heard the songs of immigrants and the rhythms of Native American music, and of course the spirituals of Black communities. To him, that rich mix was the voice of a nation still discovering itself. Long before composers like Gershwin or Copland, Dvořák recognized that America's strength and its sound came from its diversity. Dvořák's American Suite is on the way. I'm Melanie Renata. Glad you're here. Please stay with me. His music has been called optimistic, joyful, and thoroughly uplifting. Here's Michael Torkey's Key Biscayne Dawn from his larger work, Miami Grands.

It just builds and builds until, bam, nothing. The Miami Piano Circle with a work from Michael Torkey. Good morning, my friend. It is 6 past the hour on this 4th of July. I'm Melanie Renata. And sometimes you just gotta shake your head and laugh. In the 1930s, that was done through a musical that lent some satire to America's political system. And here, the BPO shares the overture to that musical, George Gershwin's Of Thee I Sing.

The Overture from Of Thee I Sing by George Gershwin, the first musical to win the Pulitzer Prize for Drama. Michael Tilson Thomas at the podium there, conducting the Buffalo Philharmonic. You get to catch a breather here, the lush and romantically French Air en Gavotte by American composer Arthur Foote. Here's the Gowanus Arts Ensemble.

the Gowanus Arts Ensemble with the poetically romantic Air and Gavotte by Arthur Foote. Good morning, I'm Melanie Renata, and on this fourth day of July, two pieces of music that will show two different sides of the United States, from a haunting battle hymn to a suite that carries the more aspirational side of the U.S., both coming up in just a minute.

This starts off quietly, but like a firework, it comes in and could blow your eardrum, so just take note. Battle Hymn of the Republic by William Steff. Here's the Mormon Tabernacle Choir and Orchestra at Temple Square.

During the Civil War, that tune was used to create the Union Army marching song, William Steff's Battle Hymn of the Republic. I'm Melanie Renata, and on this 4th of July, how about we bask in the beauty of the diversity of cultures that make up our country? This is Dvorak's eclectically inspired American Suite.

David Zinman conducting the Rochester Philharmonic with music that embodies the eclectic mix of cultures found all over the U.S., The American Suite by Dvorak. I'm Melanie Renata, and in a minute, together you and I will pay respects to the American composer of more than 130 American military marches.

John Philip Sousa was not only the composer of Stars and Stripes Forever, he was also a classically trained violinist. And this work by Max Liebling is meant to honor this American gem, a fantasia on Sousa themes. Here's violinist Rachel Barton Pine and pianist Matthew Hagel.

0: Max Liebling's Fantasia on Sousa themes, performed by pianist Matthew Hagel and violinist Rachel Barton Pine. Hey, happy 4th of July. However you're spending the day, stay hydrated and be careful with those fireworks, okay? I'm Melanie Renata. Thank you for being with me this morning. Be good to yourself today and be good to your neighbor too.
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2: This is Bird Note. Look high into the top branches of a tall tree, and you may see the source of this call, a bald eagle. Yes, that squeaky door sound comes from the official bird of the United States of America. Sitting about 3 feet tall, this majestic bird has a wingspan of more than 6 feet. Stretch your arms as far as you can, and imagine a bird whose reach is even greater. Mature bald eagles have snowy white heads and tails, and powerful dark brown bodies. Their eyes, beaks, and taloned feet are shades of bright orange and yellow. Immature bald eagles, on the other hand, look so different that early ornithologists thought they were another species entirely. Young bald eagles are a patchwork of dark mottled colors, and their eyes, feet, and beaks are drabber shades of gray, brown, and yellow. It can take young eagles up to 4 years before they grow into their iconic adult colors. Even with a call that sounds like a rusty gate, the bald eagle is lord of the landscape. Go eye to eye with a bald eagle when you come to our website, birdnote.org. I'm Michael Stone.

I went with a slightly toned down version of Stars and Stripes Forever since we're just at the beginning of the 7 o'clock hour here. I bet you'll hear that piece plenty of times today. John Philip Sousa's Stars and Stripes Forever, played by the quintet Calico Winds. I'm Amanda Sewell. Thanks for being with us here on this July 4th on Classical IPR, Interlochen Public Radio. I've got lots of music for America 250 this morning. And then starting at 1 o'clock today, we've got your whole America 250 soundtrack going straight through until 9 o'clock. Hope you can join us for some or even all of that music. Here is pianist Sarah Davis Buchner with the solo piano version of George Gershwin's Rhapsody in Blue.

Music for this July 4th on Classical IPR, Interlaken Public Radio, George Gershwin's Rhapsody in Blue, the version for solo piano, performed by Sarah Davis Buchner this morning on Classical IPR, Interlaken Public Radio. I'm Amanda Sewell. If you want to go to an indoor concert for this July 4th, tonight at 7 o'clock, Interlaken's World Youth Wind Symphony is performing in Corson Auditorium. That program includes the Symphony for Band by Arturo Marquez, as well as John Philip Sousa's Northern Pines March, the one he wrote for Interlaken. Steve Davis conducts that concert at 7 o'clock tonight. By the way, that's also going to be live streamed on Interlaken's website. You can find that live stream at live.interlaken.org. Well, it's America 250, and here's a collection of music that people probably heard while they were writing and signing the Declaration of Independence, a collection of American colonial-era dance music played by the ensemble Colonial Capers.

A lot of that music probably heard back in 1776 on the very first Independence Day for that brand new United States of America. A collection of colonial dance music performed by Colonial Capers, led by Frederick Rents. Good morning. Thanks for spending part of this July 4th with us here on Classical IPR, Interlochen Public Radio. We've got an entire day of music for America 250 coming up, starting at 1 o'clock today. A whole playlist of American patriotic music from 1 until 9 o'clock tonight. Hope you can join us for that. This is music that Dvorak wrote while he was visiting the United States, but we in the U.S. more or less claim it as our own. It's the second movement, the Largo, from Dvorak's Symphony No. 9 from the New World. This is Gustavo Dudamel conducting the Los Angeles Philharmonic.

Classical IPR. This is Interlochen Public Radio. I'm Amanda Sewell, and if you want a little bit of a palate cleanser tomorrow afternoon at 3 o'clock in Corson Auditorium here at Interlochen, you can hear the Interlochen Philharmonic Orchestra play Sergei Prokofiev's Symphony No. 7, and Adam Glazer will be conducting that performance tomorrow at 3 in Corson Auditorium. Details in our summer concert guide, including how you can web stream that concert from wherever you are. All right, more July 4th music right now. The first set of Old American Songs by Aaron Copland. This is baritone Thomas Hampson with the St. Paul Chamber Orchestra.

Gustavo Dudamel conducting the Los Angeles Philharmonic in the second movement, The Largo, from Antonin Dvorak, Symphony No. 9 from the New World, a melody that has sort of gotten a life of its own, sometimes called Going Home. Happy July 4th. Thanks for spending part of America 250 with us here on Cloud.

cat says fiddle-i-fee. 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
1: Hugh Wolfe conducting the St. Paul Chamber Orchestra and featuring baritone Thomas Hampson in Aaron Copland's first set of Old American Songs this morning on Classical IPR, Interlochen Public Radio. Good morning. Happy July 4th. Thanks for joining us here. And I want to invite you to come around this afternoon between 1 and 9 p.m. We will have an all America 250 playlist here on Classical IPR, all the patriotic music you can handle to help you celebrate America's 250th birthday right here on Classical IPR. Here is Woody Guthrie's This Land Is Your Land. He wrote the lyrics, but the tune actually comes from the Carter family. And we'll hear this performed by the Tanglewood Festival Chorus with Boston Pops Orchestra, conducted by John Williams.

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You heard it on Classical IPR, Interlochen Public Radio. 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It is July 4th. How about some good news? Michigan State University's College of Veterinary Medicine has launched a new custom-built mobile veterinary surgical unit that brings care directly to animal shelters. MSU Today reports that the 32-foot mobile clinic is a fully operational veterinary hospital on wheels designed to deliver surgical care to animal shelters, and it gives veterinary and veterinary nursing students hands-on clinical experience. And you can help the Michigan DNR Wildlife Division monitor turkey populations by participating in their new annual Wild Turkey Brood Survey. Now through August 31st, if you see wild turkeys, especially hens with their young, you can fill out a short survey form on the Michigan DNR's website. This information will help the DNR better understand how turkey populations are doing in Michigan. And finally, the Boyne Arts Center has appointed Sarah Hartley as its first executive director. According to 9 and 10 News, this is the first major structural change for the Boyne Arts Center in 16 years. Previously, Sarah Hartley served as the director of programming at the Old Art Building in Leland, and she also worked with us here at Interlochen Center for the Arts. So congratulations, Sarah, and congratulations, Boyne Arts Center. And that is your good news. More good news. It's July 4th. It's America's 250th birthday. Thanks for celebrating with Classical IPR. You probably know the first verse of Francis Scott Key's Star-Spangled Banner. This next piece includes subsequent verses as well. It's called The Fort McHenry Suite by Julie Giroux, and we'll actually hear two narrators, Jay Lockamy and Joe Ellen Anklam, reciting additional stanzas of the Star-Spangled Banner with the United States Air Force Heritage of America Band.

On the shore dimly seen, through the mist of the deep, where the foe's haughty host in dread silence reposes. What is that which the breeze o'er the towering steep, as it fitfully blows, half conceals, half discloses? Now it catches the gleam of the morning's first beam, in full glory reflected, now shines on the stream. 'Tis the star-spangled banner. Oh, long may it wave o'er the land of the free and the home of the brave.

Oh, thus be it ever, when free men shall stand between their loved homes and the war's desolation. Blessed with victory and peace, may the heaven-rescued land praise the power that hath made and preserved us a nation. Then conquer we must, when our cause it is just, and this be our motto: in God is our trust, and the star-spangled banner in triumph shall wave o'er the land of the free and the home of the brave.

0: Francis Scott Key's poem, The Star-Spangled Banner, has several stanzas. We usually just hear the first because it's sung in the national anthem. But we heard some of the subsequent stanzas of that poem there, read by Jay Lockamy and Joe Allen Anklam, along with Colonel Larry Lang conducting the United States Air Force Heritage of America Band. The piece is called The Fort McHenry Suite, music of Julie Giroux, on this July 4th here on Classical IPR, Interlochen Public Radio. Good morning. I'm Amanda Sewell, and we are super excited that it's July 4th, but we're also super excited because tomorrow night is our first live broadcast of the World Youth Symphony Orchestra at Interlochen this season. It's the 99th camp season here at Interlochen. Conducting tomorrow night is Christian Machalaru, the artistic director and principal conductor of YSO. And Classical IPR's Isabel Lee talked with Christian Machalaru earlier this week, and they talked about how important it is for these young orchestral musicians to learn how to listen while they play and what they should be listening for.
1: In orchestra, it's so important that we understand how we listen to each other. The things we were talking about in rehearsal today had to do with how do you listen so that you enable your partners in the orchestra to play their best versus I'm just going to play myself the best. That's not enough in an orchestra. And there's a different way of listening with purpose and intensity versus hearing something that just happens and goes by. And, I use the image very, very often about joining a train that is in constant motion. And when you jump on the train that it's in motion, you have to find your speed and your stride before you actually enter the moving train, which is a great metaphor, actually, for how you listen and how you relate to those around you. Because even though you are counting rests at times, you have to also actively be in the energy that the ensemble is providing. I also talk to the students about how this is such an important representation of the society at large and the society that we live in today, who can and needs people to listen to each other with intensity and purpose so that we don't just hear noise around us, but rather pay attention very carefully, and then we can distinguish between voices that speak the truth and voices that are not able to speak the truth. And it's an important realization, especially this week. I'm so happy that I'm here at this crucial moment in our country's history, because the elements that music and playing in an orchestra teach these young musicians about society, about democracy, about the world around us are really important, and lessons that they can learn just by applying the concept of being part of an ensemble that listens to each other and encourages each other to do their best are really elements that can benefit the society at large.
0: That's Christian Machalaru, artistic director and principal conductor of Interlochen's World Youth Symphony Orchestra. And he was speaking with Classical IPR's Isabel Lee earlier this week. You can find their complete conversation at classicalipr.org. And I hope you'll join us tomorrow night for Classical IPR's live broadcast of the World Youth Symphony Orchestra, the first one of the 99th camp season. And it's going to feature music by Jean Sibelius, as well as a brand new piece by Sam Wu. I'm Amanda Sewell, and Tyler Castellanos and I will be your hosts. Join us tomorrow night starting at 7 o'clock for that live broadcast. Here is Christian Machalaru at the helm of the Interlochen Arts Academy Orchestra earlier this year during the school year, conducting them during their Imagine Us tour. We'll hear the fugue, the third movement from Charles Ives' Symphony No. 4.

That gorgeous fugue, the third movement in the middle of the Symphony No. 4 by Charles Ives, which otherwise is kind of a chaotic piece, but that's kind of a moment of respite in the middle of it. A performance recorded in Detroit's Orchestra Hall earlier this year with the Interlochen Arts Academy Orchestra, conducted by Christian Macellaro. And Christian Macellaro will be at the helm of the World Youth Symphony Orchestra at Interlochen tomorrow night for the first concert of this summer's camp season. I hope you can join us for our live broadcast here on Classical IPR. Our coverage starts at 7 o'clock with the concert downbeat at 7:30. Please join us. More music for this July 4th right now. It's a piece called Who Are the Brave? Music of Joseph Martin, text of J. Paul Williams, and we'll hear the singing sergeants of the United States Air Force in this recording.

Some music for this July 4th holiday. The Singing Sergeants of the United States Air Force with Who Are the Brave? It's music of Joseph Martin and text by Paul Williams. You're listening to Classical IPR, Interlochen Public Radio. I'm Amanda Sewell. Thanks for spending part of America 250 with us. And we've got your entire day planned out, a whole America 250 playlist starting at 1 o'clock this afternoon, going straight through until 9 o'clock. So hopefully you can spend part of the holiday with us here on Classical IPR. We'll hear now from Apollo's Fire Baroque Orchestra and singers with three songs from the Sacred Harp. So we'll go to the mid 19th century here in American history. We'll hear Morning Trumpet, Oh, When Will I See Jesus, and Wondrous Love.

three Shape Notes songs originally published in the middle of the 19th century here in the United States. Wondrous Love, and before that, Oh, When Will I See Jesus, and Morning Trumpet. We heard Jeanette Sorrell leading Apollo's Fire Baroque Orchestra and singers in that recording. That's from their album Come to the River, an early American gathering. Thanks for spending part of America 250 with us here on Classical IPR, Interlochen Public Radio. I'm Amanda Sewell, and we have an all-patriotic music playlist planned for you starting at 1 o'clock this afternoon, going straight through till 9 o'clock. Hope you can join us for some of that. Let's go back to the American colonial era right now with music of William Billings, who's sometimes regarded as sort of the first American composer, with the song Chester. And then that'll be followed by the band setting in the 20th century of Chester by the American composer William Schumann.

ending there with the band setting of Chester that appears in the New England Triptych by William Schumann, and it was preceded by the piece that inspired it, written in the American colonial era by William Billings. It's called Chester, or the text is "Let Tyrants Shake Their Iron Rod." So now you know exactly what Billings thought about the British. Happy July 4th. Thanks for listening to Classical IPR. This is Interlaken Public Radio, and we've got a little more music this hour from the American colonial era. This is Joel Cohen with Boston Camerata, and we'll hear a bunch of music published in the 1770s and 1780s. And this is from their album Liberty Tree.

If you heard the version of Yankee Doodle in that collection and thought, well, wait a minute, that doesn't quite sound like the Yankee Doodle that I know. Well, yeah, during the American colonial era, those melodies got used for all kinds of topics, not just patriotic, sometimes little saucy ones like what we just heard. That was Joel Cohen with the Boston Camerata in a collection of early American songs and marches. Music probably popular 250 years ago. Thanks for celebrating your July 4th with us here on Classical IPR, Interlochen Public Radio. Next up, Tyler Castellanos is your host for Music by Request. 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

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It's the 250th anniversary of the United States of America this weekend, and naturally, we have plenty of requests to commemorate this big milestone. If you're listening on this holiday Saturday, don't forget to stay tuned after the show is over for an uninterrupted string of American music throughout the rest of the day. 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This is Tyler Castellanos with you on this special July 4th episode. And if you're interested in making a request for next weekend's show for July 11th and 12th, you can email us at ipr@interlochen.org or call and leave a message at 231-276-4422. I will get back to you soon to let you know where in the program your request will be, and I look forward to your messages. The first request this weekend comes from Walt in Buckley, and he wanted to start today's show strong. Here's a performance by the United States Navy Band conducted by Commander Alan Beck, the Star-Spangled Banner.

0: At request number one for Walt and Buckley, the United States Navy Band, conducted by Commander Alan Beck, performed our national anthem, The Star-Spangled Banner. The music stems from a British song written for the British Anacreontic Society by John Stafford Smith, and the lyrics penned in 1814 by Francis Scott Key, depicting the end of the Battle of Fort McHenry, were set to it. Its first official use was by the United States Navy in 1889, then officially recognized as the national anthem of the United States by a joint resolution passed and signed into law in 1931. 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
1: Hello, Tyler. This is Michael from Gould City. I would like to request the theme from the movie Shadowlands by George Benson. Thank you.
0: From the 1993 film starring Anthony Hopkins, this is the theme from Shadowlands.

0: The theme from Shadowlands, a film starring Anthony Hopkins depicting the relationship between C.S. Lewis and Joy Davidman. That was request number 2 from Michael in Gould City. You're listening to Music by Request on Classical IPR. And at request number 3 for Ellen in Manchester, this one comes from the insanely popular Broadway musical first premiered off-Broadway in February of 2015, then later on Broadway in August of 2015. This number depicts the last major battle of the Revolutionary War, the Battle of Yorktown. From the original Broadway cast recording of Hamilton, this is Yorktown, the world turned upside down.
1: The Battle of Yorktown.

0: fighting, a young man in a red coat stands on a parapet.
1: We lower our guns as he frantically waves a white handkerchief.
2: And just like that, it's over. We tend to our wounded, we count our dead.
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2: Not yet.
0: We negotiate the terms of surrender. I see George Washington smile. We escort their men out of Yorktown. They stagger home single file. Tens of thousands of people flood the streets. There are screams and cheers.

from the original Broadway cast recording of Hamilton, a musical by Lin-Manuel Miranda telling the story of America then by Americans now. That was Yorktown, The World Turned Upside Down, at request number 3 for Ellen in Manchester. 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This is Tyler Castellanos with you this weekend. Up next is request number 4 for Connie in Gaylord. Here's a tune originally written in 1945 and has seen a few different versions over the years. This one by Steve Tyrell can be found in the 1995 film Father of the Bride Part 2. This is Give Me the Simple Life.

at request number 4 for Connie and Gaylord. And from the 1995 film starring Steve Martin, that was Give Me the Simple Life, performed by Steve Tyrell. 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The next piece is request number 5 for Rob and Chris in Sheboygan for their cat Guinevere. Written in 1937 for the coronation of King George VI and Elizabeth by William Walton, this is a march in the pomp and circumstance style, famously by Edward Elgar. A performance by the Tokyo Kosei Wind Orchestra, conducted by Frederick Fennell. This is Crown Imperial by William Walton.

the coronation march for King George VI and Elizabeth. That was Crown Imperial by William Walton, performed by the Tokyo Kosei Wind Orchestra with longtime Interlaken Arts Camp conductor Frederick Fennell. At Request Number 6 by Chris and Rob for their cat, Guinevere. 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This is Tyler Castellanos with you this weekend. And the next request is number 6 for Bob from Chase. From his newest album, released in May of 2026, titled Cinematic, an album that gives tribute to famous songs from the world of film. From Interlaken alumni Josh Groban, this is As Time Goes By.

Interlochen Arts Camp alumni Josh Groban performing As Time Goes By from his album Cinematic. This song was originally in the Broadway musical Everybody's Welcome, but later became famous when performed in the film Casablanca by Dooley Wilson. That was request number 6 for Bob from Chase. You're listening to Music by Request on Classical IPR, and up next is request number 7 for Martha and Happy Cat. Continuing with her theme at the start of each month and celebrating the start of July, here is a recording of Long Long performing July, the Reaper's Song from the Seasons by Peter Tchaikovsky.

0: From The Seasons by Peter Tchaikovsky, that was July, the Reaper's Song, performed by Long Long, at request number 7 for Martha and Happy Cat to celebrate the start of the month of July. You're listening to Music by Request on Classical IPR. This is Tyler Castellanos with you this weekend. And the next piece on the program is request number 8 for Stephen in Detroit.
1: Hi, this is Stephen in the Detroit area. I would like to request Dmitri Shostakovich's 2 pieces for his 4-string octet, Opus 11. Thank you very much, and I really enjoy the programming. All the best, and have a good week. Bye.
0: Here is the Academy of St. Martin in the Fields performing 2 pieces for string octet by Dmitri Shostakovich.

in 25 when Shostakovich was only 18 years old. Welcome to Music by Request on Classical IPR. The next piece is at request number 9 for Amita from New York. In the area for the summer, she requested the Symphony No. 2 by Howard Hanson. Here is a recording of the Seattle Symphony Orchestra with Gerard Schwartz performing the first movement of the Romantic Symphony.

At request number 8 for Stephen in Detroit, that was the two pieces for string octet by Dmitri Shostakovich, written in 19... 19-

0: The Romantic Symphony, or the Symphony No. 2 by Howard Hansen, who is on the faculty at the Interlochen Arts Camp for over 50 years. That was request number 9 for Amita from New York.
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At request number 10 for Earl and Lena the Wonder Dog, we have the overture to the 1968 spy thriller about a U.S. submarine dispatched to the North Pole. Music by Michel Legrand, this is the overture to Ice Station Zebra.

The overture to the 1968 film Ice Station Zebra, music by Michel Legrand, at request number 10 for Earl and Lena the Wonder Dog. Welcome to Music by Request on Classical IPR. This is Tyler Castellanos with you this weekend. The next piece is at request number 11 for Jim and Cadillac, a special request for the Robert Shaw Chorale. This is a song written by the Russian immigrant Irving Berlin, performed by the RCA Victor Orchestra, with the Robert Shaw Chorale performing God Bless America.

God Bless America, a performance led by Robert Shaw with the RCA Victor Orchestra and the Robert Shaw Chorale, written by Russian immigrant songwriter Irving Berlin. That was request number 11 for Jim in Cadillac. Welcome to Music by Request on Classical IPR. The next request at number 12 was by Amy, and she wanted to hear A Dealer's Choice on Anything by the Silk Road Ensemble with Yo-Yo Ma. So naturally, I chose the classic American folk song, St. James Infirmary Blues. Here is the Silk Road Ensemble with Yo-Yo Ma and Rhiannon Giddens.

The St. James Infirmary Blues, a performance of the traditional American folk song by the Silk Road Ensemble featuring Yo-Yo Ma and Rhiannon Giddens. That was request number 12 for Amy. 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The next piece is one that was requested by a few different folks, for Elizabeth and for Honey the IPR dog and her loyal subjects, Jeff and Betsy. At request number 13, here is a recording of the Seattle Symphony Orchestra with legendary voice James Earl Jones narrating Lincoln Portrait by Aaron Copland.

The Romance in F Minor by Antonín Dvořák, a performance by violinist Michael Ludwig with the Virginia Symphony led by Joanne Falletta. That was request number 17 for Mary and Cedar. And if you want to see Joanne Falletta conduct the World Youth Symphony Orchestra, you can see her on August 2nd in Kresge Auditorium as they perform Dmitri Shostakovich's Symphony No. 5. Welcome to Music by Request on Classical IPR, Interlaken Public Radio. 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The next request comes from a friend from grad school. At number 18 for Christopher in Hobbs, New Mexico, we have a suite of music set to a ballet written in 1942. Subtitled The Courting at Burnt Ranch, this is Rodeo by Aaron Copland, performed by the St. Louis Symphony Orchestra and led by Leonard Slatkin.

0: from the 1942 ballet with well-known tunes like Buckaroo Holiday and Hoedown. That was Leonard Slatkin with the St. Louis Symphony Orchestra performing Rodeo by Aaron Copland at request number 18 for Christopher in Hobbs, New Mexico.
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0: 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And the next piece comes from another friend from grad school. This one is request number 19 for Clark in Lubbock, Texas. Here is the first movement of a symphony that was the first by an African-American composer to be premiered by a major orchestra. By William Grant Still, here is the Detroit Symphony Orchestra with Nnamdi Yarvi performing the Afro-American Symphony.

The first movement from the Afro-American Symphony, the Symphony No. 1 by William Grant Still, a highly influential composer who would be connected to the Harlem Renaissance thanks to his connections to other African-American figures at the time. That was request number 19 for Clark in Lubbock, Texas. 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This is Tyler Castellanos with you this weekend. And the next request is number 20 from Russell and his family in Ann Arbor and Plymouth. A performance by Helene Grimoux with the Royal Philharmonic Orchestra. This is the Adagio from Maurice Ravel's Piano Concerto in G major.

A performance by Helene Grimou with the Royal Philharmonic Orchestra, conducted by Jesus Lopez Cobos. That was the Adagio, the second movement, from the Piano Concerto in G Major by Maurice Ravel, at request number 20 for Russell and his family in Ann Arbor and Plymouth. Welcome to Music by Request on Classical IPR. The next request is a fun one at number 21 for Beth in Frankfurt. A fast march that doubles as a dance that was commonly found during the Civil War era. Here is the Dodworth Saxhorn Band, led by Paul Ekus, performing the Hurrah Storm Gallop by Claudio Graffiulla.

From the Dodworth Saxhorn Band, a period-accurate band performing music from the 19th century using brass instruments exclusively from that century made by Adolph Sax, who you might know as the inventor of the saxophone. That was Claudio Graffiulla's Hurrah, Storm, Gallop, a fast march and dance tune written around 1850 at request number 21 for Beth in Frankfurt. Welcome to Music by Request on Classical IPR. And the next request is a quick and exciting one at number 22 from Donna in Scottville. Wanting to hear the cannons and fireworks, here is the finale to the 1812 Overture by Peter Tchaikovsky, performed by the Chicago Symphony Orchestra with Claudio Abbado.

the explosive finale to the 1812 Overture by Peter Tchaikovsky. In this recording, you heard Frank Curley as the canon soloist, with the Chicago Symphony Orchestra led by Claudio Abbado, at request number 22 for Donna in Scottville. Welcome to Music by Request on Classical IPR. This is Tyler Castellanos with you this weekend. You're listening to Music by Request on Classical IPR. This is Tyler Castellanos with you this weekend. And for the final two requests this weekend, I'm going to combine them. At request number 23 for Terry in Williamsburg, here is the classic song by Lee Greenwood, performed by the United States Air Force Band with the Singing Sergeants, God Bless the USA, followed by The Stars and Stripes Forever by John Philip Sousa, performed by the United States Army Field Band with Colonel Finley R. Hamilton for Seth in Euless, Texas.

God Bless the USA, a version of the Lee Greenwood song by the United States Air Force Band with the United States Air Force Singing Sergeants, and The Stars and Stripes Forever by John Philip Sousa, performed by the United States Army Field Band, the United States Army Soldiers Chorus, with Colonel Finley R. Hamilton. Those two requests were for Terry in Williamsburg and for Seth in Euless, Texas. This has been the July 4th edition of Music by Request on Classical IPR, Interlochen Public Radio, WIAA, Interlochen, 88.7 FM, WIAB, Mackinac City, 88.5 FM, W234BU, Traverse City, 94.7 FM. I am Tyler Castellanos, and thank you all for spending your time with me this holiday weekend. Stay safe and enjoy the fireworks.

This is the Composer's Datebook for the 4th of July. I'm John Burge. Weather permitting, there's a good chance you'll be attending an outdoor concert tonight that'll close with Tchaikovsky's 1812 Overture, complete with a volley of booming cannon shots, church bells, and dazzling fireworks. It's become an American tradition to perform the 1812 Overture on the 4th. Even though it has nothing to do with the 1776 War of Independence or America's War of 1812, for that matter. No, it's all down to Arthur Fiedler and the Boston Pops. For years, a wealthy American businessman named David Mugar financed an outdoor Pops concert on Boston's Esplanade on the 4th of July. But by the mid-1970s, attendance started to decline, so Mugar suggested that if Fiedler would close the annual concert with the 1812 Overture, people might be lured back by the live cannon fire Tchaikovsky asks for in the piece. Well, it worked. Outdoor concerts with the 1812 Overture plus cannons quickly became a tradition. And in 1976, 400,000 people attended the Boston Pops outdoor bicentennial 4th of July concert, setting a Guinness World Record for best-attended classical concert. And a year after his death in 2022, a bronze statue of David Mugar was unveiled on the Boston Esplanade. Composer's Datebook is produced by APM, American Public Media, in collaboration with the American Composers Forum, reminding you that all music was once new.

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I'm Edmund Stone.

Today on The Score, we're celebrating America's 250th birthday with love and laughter in this, the first of two musical parties that I call Laughs American Style. We'll take a light-hearted look at our earlier history with music from films such as 1776, Paint Your Wagon, 1941, and more. Originally called The Colonies by Great Britain, what became America is the setting for the musical and the 2020 film version of Hamilton. The story of one of the most famous duels of honor in U.S. history was given a fresh feel by Lin-Manuel Miranda, who wrote the book, the lyrics, the music, and starred in the film version of Hamilton. Although primarily a dramatic history, and ultimately, spoiler alert, ends with Aaron Burr killing Alexander Hamilton, the story has its light moments. Most of these are at the expense of King George, who is portrayed as a comically unhinged, spoiled, narcissistic monarch filled with gleeful malice. He views the American Revolution not as a geopolitical conflict, but a messy breakup, and appears convinced the rebel colonies will come crawling back.

That was Jonathan Groff as King George in the 2020 film version of the musical Hamilton. Lin-Manuel Miranda's hip-hop retelling of the Founding Fathers bridged theatre and mainstream pop culture, generating over $1 billion worldwide. A little under a decade before this nation was turning 200 years old, the musical 1776 started off the party on a musical note. Following its Broadway run, it was made into a film in 1972. It was noted for its sharp wit and characters that humanized the Founding Fathers, a revolutionary concept back then, if you'll pardon the pun. It essentially is the story of the signing of the Declaration of Independence with plenty of music and laughter along the way. Benjamin Franklin croons about the new country being like an egg. John and Abigail Adams argue about sewing pins and saltpeter. It's best not to think about that. Let's just hear some of the overture, shall we? Sherman Edwards wrote the score.

That was the Overture from 1776, composed by Sherman Edwards for the musical, which was made into a highly successful film, which remains a perennial favorite for 4th of July viewing. The fledgling United States grew as the Industrial Revolution entered the scene. From around 1790 to 1914, a transformative period shifting society from a primarily agrarian economy to an urbanized industrial economy changed just about every facet of life, and not always for the better. The Charlie Chaplin film Modern Times from 1936 takes a madcap look at the changes. His character, the little tramp, runs afoul of the assembly line, automatic feeding machines, and the law. The satirical slapstick comedy made generations of movie audiences laugh and cringe a little too. Charlie Chaplin produced, scored, co-edited, wrote, directed, and starred in the film.

That was Lunchtime, Charlie in the Machine from Modern Times, the last of Charlie Chaplin's silent films from 1936. Chaplin used his trademark comedy style to depict how the average worker was, or wasn't, coping with the dramatic changes of the Industrial Revolution. At roughly the same time the Industrial Revolution was beginning, President Thomas Jefferson acquired the Louisiana Purchase from France, doubling the size of the young country. This spurred the American westward movement, sending thousands of pioneers into the Wild West. Towns cropped up along the route, and cowboys drove cattle to the booming depots. This is, more or less, the setting to the 1974 film Blazing Saddles. A thinly disguised laugh at the popular cowboy sheriffs, land grabs, corrupt politicians, and saloon singers. Mel Brooks wrote, directed, and starred in the film. His friend John Morris scored the picture. Here's Frankie Lane performing the signature song from the movie.

John Morris conducting his own music to Blazing Saddles, performed there by Frankie Lane. Blazing Saddles is more than a spoof of the American Westward movement. It is a raucous takedown of racism and all-purpose ignorance, and one of the most important satires ever made. I'm Edmund Stone, creator, host and producer of The Score. Today, we're celebrating the nation's 250th birthday with a blaze of comedies. It's Laughs American Style. When carpenter James W. Marshall spotted shining flecks of gold in the American River at Sutter's Mill in 1848, it triggered a global phenomenon, drawing roughly 300,000 49ers to the region. Gold fever transformed the area, devastated native populations, and led to statehood for California. It also led to a spate of comedy films a century or so later, such as Paint Your Wagon. The Tale of Two Prospectors and The Woman Who Loved Them Both was a massive production that lost money but had a huge fan base. Lee Marvin and Clint Eastwood singing badly might have had something to do with that. Here's a sample of Marvin's gravelly style and some of the overture from the movie. The duo of Alan J. Lerner and Frederick Lowe wrote the lyrics and music.

to pack. I've never seen a sight that didn't look better looking back. I was born under a wandering star. Mud can make you prisoner and the plains can bake you dry. Snow can burn your eyes, but only people make you cry. Home is made for coming from, for dreams of going to, which with any luck

That was Wandering Star, along with the overture, music and lyrics by Alan J. Lerner and Frederick Lowe, the song performed by Lee Marvin in the 1969 musical Paint Your Wagon. It adds all new meaning to solid gold, doesn't it? I'm Edmund Stone, creator, host and producer of The Score. Today, we're celebrating the nation's sestercentennial with part one of a show I call Laughs American Style. Still to come, more music for a light-hearted look at our history, including the Roaring Twenties with Thoroughly Modern Millie, Duck Soup from the Marx Brothers, and more. I hope you're enjoying this show. If you are, then please like and share it with family and friends on your favorite social media. You can also send me your comments directly at Edmund, that's E-D-M-U-N-D, at thescore.org. I'd love to hear from you. 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

The Roaring Twenties were a vibrant time of mass consumerism and sweeping social change following World War I. Driven by post-war optimism and an expanding economy, it spawned the modern consumer culture, the jazz age, and unprecedented independence for women. The delightful musical Thoroughly Modern Millie from 1967 danced and sang its way into the hearts of audiences with its three leading ladies, Julie Andrews, Carol Channing, and Mary Tyler Moore. The excesses and the fun the flappers got into made the film one of the happiest movies of its era. Jimmy Van Heusen and Sammy Kahn wrote the score. Enjoy the prelude from Thoroughly Modern Millie, sung here as it was in the movie by Julie Andrews as Millie, and Carol Channing performing Jazz Baby.

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They met one day at a tango tea. There was a syncopated wedding, and then came me. Folks think the way I walk is a fad, but it's

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So hear this jazz.

0: That was Julie Andrews performing the prelude from 1967's Thoroughly Modern Millie, followed by Carol Channing having a great time crooning Jazz Baby. Jimmy Van Heusen and Sammy Kahn wrote the score. The film was a spoof of the Roaring Twenties, a time when America just wanted to have fun. Unfortunately, the Great Depression brought the Roaring Twenties to a whisper. It began as an ordinary economic recession, but the stock market crash in October of 1929 accelerated the downturn, devastating the American economy. The 1933 Marx Brothers film, Duck Soup, is set at the height of the Great Depression. A satire, as only the Marx Brothers can create, it features the fictional bankrupt nation of Fredonia, whose economic woes aligned directly with the real economic and political crises the United States was struggling with at the time. But if anyone can get an impoverished, gloomy country to smile, it's Groucho, Harpo, Chico, and Zeppo. Here's Groucho touting the rules of his new administration from 1933's Duck Soup. Bert Kalmar and Harry Ruby wrote the score.
1: If it's not asking too much,

0: No one's allowed to smoke or tell a dirty joke, and whistling is forbidden.
1: We're not allowed to tell a dirty joke.
0: If chewing gum is chewed, the chewer is pursued, and in the hoose cow hidden.
1: If we choose to chew, we'll be pursued.
0: If any form of pleasure is exhibited, report to me and it will be prohibited. I'll put my foot down, so shall it be. This is the land of the free. The last man nearly ruined this place, he didn't know what to do with it. If you think this country's bad off now, just wait till I get through with it. The country's taxes must be fixed, and I know what to do with it. If you think you're paying too much now, just wait till I get through with it. I will not stand for anything that's crooked or unfair. I'm strictly on the up and up, so everyone beware. If anyone's caught taking graft, and I don't get my share, we stand them up against the wall, and pop goes the weasel.
1: So everyone beware, who's crooked or unfair.
0: If any man should come between a husband and his bride, we find out which one she prefers by letting her decide. If she prefers the other man, the husband steps outside. We stand him up against the wall and pop!

That was Laws of My Administration from Duck Soup, performed by Groucho Marx to the music by Bert Kalmar and Harry Ruby. Listening to Groucho, you'd think fixing a broken economy would be easy, but that's implied by the film's name. Duck Soup is early American slang for something that is incredibly easy to do or effortlessly accomplished. It is the equivalent of modern phrases like a piece of cake or a cinch. World War II followed the Great Depression, stirring the nation into a spate of patriotism and much of the world into global carnage. In 1979, director Steven Spielberg, who would later direct the ultra-realistic Saving Private Ryan, created a spoof on war movies that lampooned the genre, titled 1941. Set in the days immediately following the bombing of Pearl Harbor, a panicked Los Angeles believes it is to be the next target. But the plot is far more insidious than just L.A. The Japanese want to destroy the glittery symbol of America, Hollywood. The big-budget film features a big cast, with plenty of Saturday Night Live pioneers who try to defend Tinseltown. John Williams.

The infectiously upbeat march from 1941, composed by John Williams. The film is a slapstick spoof of the vastly popular World War II films of prior generations. I'm Edmund Stone. Today, it's part one of Laughs American Style, a light-hearted look back at American history as seen through the eyes of Hollywood comedies and musicals. World War II finally ended in 1945. Once again, a post-war boom helped right the country's economic state, and the 1950s became a time of modern prosperity. The generation, now labeled baby boomers, were born in this era, went to school, learned about cars and cruising, life and love. American Graffiti, the 1973 film by George Lucas, shows us those boomers are brand new high school graduates. It's the last day of summer vacation, 1962, and friends gather at Mel's Diner for one last night of cruising the strip, friendship and laughs before they go their separate ways. The film is packed with rock and roll that epitomizes the era, and this piece, Green Onions, by Booker T. Jones.

A bit of idealized nostalgia from the 60s era rock-infused American Graffiti, made in 1973. The film captures a single night at the end of the summer of 62. The late 50s and early 60s are an often romanticized era filled with cars and drag races, sock hop dances and diners with car hops who wore roller skates. Was being a teenager ever so easy? No. But in the hands of George Lucas, he makes it feel real. The Cold War, a period of geopolitical tensions between the US and the Soviet Union, lasted for more than 40 years, beginning in 1947 and finally ending with the dissolution of the Soviet Union in 1991. During those long decades, both sides developed weaponry so fearsome it was hoped that it would prevent either of the superpowers from pushing the button. In America, it fostered a time of uncertainty and a tremendous fear of the bomb in the American people. This is the setting for the 1964 dark comedy Dr. Strangelove, or How I Learned to Stop Worrying and Love the Bomb. The film is a brilliant satire featuring an unhinged U.S. Air Force general who orders a first strike nuclear attack on the Soviet Union and the mad scramble to prevent the bombing which would start a nuclear war. At the time of its release, it was very prescient, just following the Cuban Missile Crisis. Composer Laurie Johnson wrote a score that captured the frenetic energy of the film and of the time.

0: music from Dr. Strangelove, or How I Learned to Stop Worrying and Love the Bomb. Made in 1964, during the Cold War, the film is often considered one of the best comedies ever made, as well as one of the greatest movies of all time. In the 1960s, rock and roll, the space race, and civil rights captured our attention and the headlines. The living room war, Vietnam, crept into millions of households through daily television coverage. The horrors of that black and white and eventually color television coverage divided the nation. The 1987 film, Good Morning Vietnam, is loosely based on the very real-world efforts to boost morale of the enlisted troops, bringing Air Force Sergeant Adrian Cronauer and a dose of irreverent humor to the Armed Forces Radio Service. The inimitable Robin Williams portrayed Cronauer, ad-libbing wildly to the delight of audiences. The blend of Williams' outrageous humor with actual events give the film and the war a profoundly human side. Let's start with a taste of the voice that rocked the Mekong Delta, shall we?
1: Good morning, Vietnam! Hey, this is not a test. This is rock and roll. Time to rock it from the Delta to the DMZ. Is that me or does that sound like an Elvis Presley movie? Viva Da Nang. Oh, Viva Da Nang. Da Nang me, why don't they get a rope and hang me? Hey, is it a little too early for being that loud? Hey, too late.

0: Some clips from Robin Williams as Adrian Cronauer, along with A Wonderful World, composed by George David Weiss and Bob Teal, and performed there as it was in the film Good Morning Vietnam by Louis Armstrong. The movie about Armed Forces Radio Services talent Adrian Cronauer is based on a true story. Cronauer's radio performances ran from 1965 to 1967. And in a case of truth being at least as strange as fiction, Cronauer's replacement was Pat Sajak, who later hosted the television show Wheel of Fortune. That's it for part one of Laughs American Style. I've had fun with this light-hearted look at American history, as only the movies can do. I hope you have too. Be sure to join me for part two of this salute to America's 250th birthday. We'll have music from comedies that take us from the 50s to the 80s in Back to the Future. We take a look at the feminist movement with 9 to 5 and look at our country today with American Fiction. Until then,
1: sweethearts, good night.
0: 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The Score's executive producer is Fred Child. Production assistance is provided by Warren Black, Dylan Bodnarik, and Todd Dolanik. For more information about our show, visit us at thescore.org. And don't forget to follow us on your favorite social media. I'm your producer and host, Edmund Stone. Let's do this again soon.
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feel the thunder of freedom's distant drums, the horn calls of valor and of courage grand, the chimes of liberty pealing through ages past. Heed the call, the time-honored call of the heroes.

sing in praise of the uncommon hero, of glory won on distant shores, of leaders, of icons, of men and women whose noble acts of bravery above and beyond the call live on forever.

but sing too of the common hero, the everyday citizen, the ordinary person. They go by the name of father or mother, or brother, sister, or friend. Some are well known, but most remain unknown to but a few. In them, the common heroes of America, is found the quality of selfless service that has made our country strong for over 200 years. So in this land of endless opportunity and hope, let us heed the call of the hero, the common and the uncommon, the glorious and the ordinary, the legendary and the average. May we recall those that have been and are a hero for us, and remember that each of us, no matter our calling in life, is a hero to someone.

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